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0: 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Yes, we are live, 1:50 Eastern time from the Fox Sports Radio studios. Bernie Fratto will follow us. Cannot wait to hear what Bernie has to say about a busy week in sports. Bernie Fratto in 10 minutes from now. J-Mart, put a bow on the show. A couple more stories. You know, one, obviously, nothing short of tragic, but we should at least acknowledge. I know DeSager's brought it up throughout his updates this evening, but, you know, the Kyle Busch news is just unbelievable. 41 years old. You know, the reports today, died from severe pneumonia that progressed into sepsis. I don't have much to add. I just thought, really quickly before we preview game four, to at least acknowledge just a stunning passing of a NASCAR icon. Kyle Busch passed away at 41 earlier in the week.
1: I mean, icon is right. I mean, he's one of the greatest drivers in NASCAR history. 41. I mean, 41, that's not supposed to be the way that this goes. I thought one thing that, you know, we can all look forward to seeing down the road, you know, Kyle's 11-year-old son, Brexton, that will be the next guy that
0: really
1: has the number 8 for Richard Childress Racing, because they have taken the 8 and said it'll be his son that gets that next. And that's a really cool deal. But, I mean, Kyle Busch won 234 races.
0: Wow.
1: Over a two-decade career. Like, we got to stop for a second and appreciate how good he actually was. And over the last couple of years, it's not that he had passed his prime. He was kind of catching up with some of the new regulations and things like that. But, I mean, he had just won a truck race 5 days before he died.
0: Mm-hmm. Mm-hmm.
1: 234 races across the three series of NASCAR that he drove in. Like, legitimately one of the greatest people to ever step behind the wheel of a vehicle in American sports history. Like, yeah, he was super polarizing too. Like, the way he raced, you'd even call him dirty, some of the things that he said, all that kind of stuff. He was an incredible character. And so important to NASCAR, and one of those cars that you remember. Like, a lot of the cars of today, you don't really think of that much. But that M&M's car, a lot of people remember the old M&M's car. They remember the jackets that people used to wear. I remember in high school and college, guys were wearing Kyle Busch jackets with the M&M logo on it and things like that. Like, just he was huge, especially where I'm at here in Nashville. But I was born in Martinsville, Virginia, which is known for the Martinsville Speedway. Kyle Busch is, I just wanted to quickly just say, icon is 1,000% right. And what an just an awful, awful tragedy.
0: Well, I'm glad that you had way more on that than I did, because I did want to acknowledge it. NASCAR, far from my area of expertise. I'm glad you were able to give some pretty good context on what he meant to the sport. J-Mart, we only got about a minute left. Game four, Western Conference Finals, OKC traveling. They've been in San Antonio. Your thoughts as we head into a pivotal game four Sunday night?
1: Spurs have to win it. As a Thunder fan, I definitely feel like this one's going to be a very hard game to win if you were Oklahoma City. I kind of think Wembanyama is going to have a big-time night. But, yeah, I've got the Spurs evening the series. This just doesn't feel like a series that's going to go 3-1.
0: Yeah, no, I totally agree. I'm going to take San Antonio back against the wall. You know, kept cutting the lead to you know, 5, 10, 15 point, but could never get over the hump on Friday night. I think they get the win on Sunday. We got to get out of here. Want to thank the crew, Kiris on the board, producer Brandon, Steve DeSager, for my partner Jason Martin. I am Aaron Torres. Make sure to download the podcast, available shortly after we get off air. Make sure to stay plugged in. Bernie Fratto next, Fox Sports Radio. We are Fox
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20: All right, we're back in the Bernie Fratto Show. We are in the midst of another great midnight hour. Let's go back out to the phone lines. Bryce in Texas joins us. Welcome back in, Bryce. How you doing?
21: I'm doing well. How are you?
20: Doing well, thank you.
21: So I'll start with the person who I have lunch with. I like people who tell stories. Like, I like sitting by my grandfather while he tells stories. And I think one of the coolest people to have lunch with would be like Vin Scully or Terry Harry, somebody like that.
20: Yeah.
21: That has like a lot of baseball history. I think that'd be a great lunch.
20: Yeah. Fortunately, I've met both of them and I got stories about both, but I love your idea about stories. That's a great way to put it.
21: For Trevor, I would take him in a heartbeat.

0: We're back at the Bernie Fratto Show, Fox Sports Radio. We are 11 minutes away from the midnight hour, followed by What My Name. I got to give credit where credit's due. Shams Charania reported this week on the Rich Eisen Show that the Lakers are actually pursuing Giannis Antetokounmpo. And I understand that Giannis is disgruntled, and the Lakers, I guess, are, his words, not mine, are going to empty the vault, basically, for whatever left they have for Giannis, which, and give Charania credit, he said the Lakers can offer the number 25 pick in this year's NBA draft, as well as two unprotected future first-round picks in 2031 and 2033. The Lakers would also, this is according to Shams, reportedly offer an additional pick swaps, and as well as, again, the cap flexibility to absorb Giannis's contract. He signed for $58 million next season and holds a $62 million player option for 27-28. Okay. Two reasons it doesn't appear this is going to happen. The assumption is that any potential trade the Bucks would get for Giannis, they would probably be able to do much better than what the Lakers can offer here. The other thing, too, is the Lakers, who believe they are poised to compete for many years to come, they're going to have Luka Doncic and Austin Reeves, who are both 27 years old. Those unprotected first-rounders might not exactly be anywhere close to what would be a coveted lottery pick. One of the other things working against the Lakers is that, you know, Giannis, who does have some leverage where he ends up, since he can test free agency as soon as ever, you know, as soon as after next season, 26-27. And I think based on comments that Giannis has leaked out about a month ago, the Miami Heat may have their eyebrows raised because Giannis might, you know, be more interested to go there. He went on some podcast called Gogi's Garage. I'm not familiar with it. And was asked specifically whether he preferred Miami or Los Angeles as a vacation destination. And not only did Giannis not hesitate, he threw some shade at Los Angeles. What he said was, Miami is what I like. L.A. is superficial. I don't like L.A. Oh, boy. That's a rough one. Now, honestly, if I'm the Lakers, I don't think this is that big a deal. If you put Giannis and Luka and Austin on the floor, they all got to have the ball. The Lakers need wing defenders and rim protectors. And with all due respect to Giannis, who has won a championship, he's 1-10 in his last playoff game, last 10 playoff games. And I got to tell you, 2-3 years ago, I would have thought it'd been heresy to think you'd trade a guy like Giannis, the Greek freak. Okay? But the Lakers are making this push, from what I understand. I can't take credit for this reportage. It's coming from Shams. And I think they're looking into acquiring him. But as it stands right now, the Heat are viewed as a more stronger possibility and a team likely to pursue Giannis, assuming the Bucks accept the fact that they have to trade him. And we talked about this last year with Mark a lot, assuming that Giannis would be gone. He's gone. He's gone. I had some guy, Buck Cheddar, tweet at me, because you guys don't know what you're talking about. Giannis ain't going anywhere. He didn't. He didn't go anywhere last year. And it was always looming. There was always this Damocles hanging over his head. And it appears at this point now, based on reportage, that it's not when, but if, it's when, not if Antetokounmpo, try that again in English, Antetokounmpo would be traded at this point. I guess his relationship with the Bucks appears strained beyond repair. So this would be fun to watch, in terms of the NBA off the court news, which will pick up steam here coming up. All right. You know what you love? You can't live without it. Up next, brand new Fool of What My Name. Keep it locked. It's the Bernie Fratto Show on Fox Sports Radio.
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21: The New York Knicks are up 3-0 in the NBA's East Finals after winning at Cleveland Saturday night, 121-108. Jalen Brunson with 30 points. The Knicks have won 10 straight. Their last loss was a month ago. In the WNBA, the LA Sparks got 38 points from Kelsey Plum in a win at Las Vegas, 101-95. To the NHL, Carolina tied up the East Final at a game apiece with an overtime win against Montreal, 3-2. Siwoo Kim leads by two strokes at the Byron Nelson. To baseball, Houston sent the Cubs to a seventh straight loss, 3-0. Philadelphia ended Cleveland's seven-game winning streak, 3-0. Washington held the Braves to one hit in a 2-0 victory on the road. The Dodgers were down 3-0 in the first, but won 11-3 at Milwaukee. L.A. still a half game ahead of the Padres, who won 2-0 over the A's, despite just two hits. Late-night wins for the Angels in Arizona. I'm Steve DeSager.
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1: And that is going to do it. 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
25: It's Bucky right around the bend. It's about 11 minutes now before the top of the hour. This is Fox Sports Sunday. He's Bucky Brooks. I'm Andy Berman. And we are live from the Fox Sports Radio studio. So without further ado, Michael G. MG, are you ready for Ask Bucky?
26: Yes, let's get into it.
25: Go ahead.
26: All right. So, Bucky, we had two quarterbacks make their runway debuts, one of them being Tom Brady for Gucci in New York City, and the other one being Cincinnati Bengals quarterback Joe Burrow. He made a spectacular runway appearance earlier at Vogue World Paris. What'd you think about that?
27: Look, man, athletes are bigger brands now than they've ever been. They have really embraced being able to do things outside of their sport. And so Tom Brady, Joe Burrow, many other athletes have embraced fashion. They see themselves as fashionistas. They want to be on the cutting edge of style. And this is the next frontier. Being able to runway walk and do those things, big part of it. It's a compliment to them and how people view them stylistically that they want to see them walk the runway and really care about what they're wearing.
26: All right. And in your honest opinion, besides quarterback, because it's the obvious one, what are the three most important positions in football?
27: Three most important positions now would be pass rusher. So you got quarterback, pass rusher, I would say wide out, and then defensive playmaker of some sort. So whether that is a cornerback, a safety, or someone at the second or third level has to be an impact player, but it always centers around the passing game.
26: All right, cool. All right, I've got a personal question here for you. I am a diehard Raiders fan, okay, and I want to get your honest opinion. Who should be the week one starter, Fernando Mendoza or Kirk Cousins?
27: Kirk Cousins early. The only way Kirk Cousins isn't the starter is if he is absolutely awful in practices and in training camp, and Fernando Mendoza operates at another level. But if you're Clint Kubiak, you want to give Mendoza plenty of time to kind of sit, wait, and learn on the sideline before you throw him in. That was the whole point of bringing over Kirk Cousins. So if it works out, then it allows him to redshirt, allows him to see the game a little differently before he has to get in the game and run the offense.
26: All right, I agree with that one. Another one here for you. Joey Chestnut will defend his hot dog eating title while on probation after pleading guilty to battery. He was accused of slapping a man in the face during a night out at an Indiana bar. What's your opinion on that?
27: That's a lot. I mean, that's a lot for a hot dog eater. But look, if they can figure out a way for him to do what we've seen athletes in other sports get in trouble and still find a way back onto the field or the court. So he should have a way and a path to get back onto it. It's just an unconventional sport to talk about.
25: You fellas consider Joey Chestnut an athlete?
26: Oh, absolutely.
25: Okay. Buck, is he an athlete?
27: I mean, I don't know. He doesn't run around and do anything, but I think you kind of have to just give
25: him. Right, he trains, I guess.
27: What it is. It's competitive eating. So right. I guess, yes.
26: He does something that a lot of people in the world are incapable of doing. So, yeah, I would consider him an athlete.
25: All right. There you go.
26: All right. And last one here for you. St. Louis Cardinals manager Oliver Marmol. He supports the no shirt trend that's going around in the world of sports. You see it all across the internet. fans with their shirts off, waving them up in the air. And he supports it so much that he bought tickets this past weekend for those fans. What are your opinions on that?
27: I mean, I don't know. I mean, if you get grown men taking their shirts off or whatever, like, I guess that's cool. I guess that's the end thing to do. I don't know. It's still kind of like weird to me, but yeah, like, I mean, rock out. If that's your thing, that's how you feel like doing it. Dude, knock yourself out.
26: All right.
25: You got anything else?
26: That's it.
25: There we go. Yeah, I just have that one story I wanted to share with you. Carter Bryant of the Spurs. He had to relieve himself, so he chose a restroom closest to the Spurs bench rather than going to, I guess, the locker room. Look, they're making a big deal about it, but they were taking pictures. People were taking pictures of Bryant in the restroom at the urinal because he was wearing his uniform. I get it. He had to go. What are you supposed to do, right? I mean, is that big of a deal? I mean, I don't understand it. But in this day and age, you can't do anything, all right? We go on. Hey, we got everything you need to know about this position and so much more. Where? Fox Sports Sunday coming up right here. Next! We are Fox Sports!
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10: When parents are facing a child's life-threatening or serious illness and they have to get treatment out of town, where do you go?
11: We try to anticipate as a team and think about all the things that families will need to feel loved and safe and supported while their kids are in the hospital.
10: Well, the Ronald McDonald House Charities has been that destination for millions of families who have faced this very scenario. Today, my guest is the new CEO of the combined Southwest Ohio Ronald McDonald House, Cincinnati and Dayton together now.
11: That's the whole concept of Ronald McDonald House, is that kids heal better when their families are here with them.
10: Jennifer Loeb is here with exciting news about the major changes in our region and the new way this nonprofit is serving families here who need support while their child is in the hospital.
9: And later.
12: And that's the best solution to homelessness, is homes that people can afford.
10: One unexpected financial change can upend people's lives. And more people file bankruptcy in this country due to medical bills. Hardworking Americans find themselves having to choose between housing and homelessness. The cost of renting an apartment or home in the tri-state is more than many people make every month. So finding suitable living situations is more and more difficult for families on tight budgets, even working families who do everything right and still find themselves with nowhere to turn. Today, we welcome in a local working mom whose work accident upended her and her family's lives. Nakia Woods is here with her all-too-familiar story with Megan Park of Bethany House, standing behind those working moms who have to rebuild from the ground up and taking care of their children at the same time.
9: Now on iHeart Cincy with Sandy Collins.
10: Welcome to iHeart Cincy. This is a locally produced show laser focused on the issues that we face here in the tri-state. We're working to understand how they happen and finding solutions to the problems right here at home. My first guest is Jennifer Loeb. She's the president of the Ronald McDonald House of Cincinnati, and she's been doing that for decades. Now taking on a bigger challenge to improve the free services for families with kids being treated at our premier children's hospitals here. Jennifer Loeb, welcome to iHeart Cincy. You've merged with Dayton that just completed their new renovation. They went from a very small number of rooms. I can't remember how many, 10, 15, something like that?
11: Yeah, they were around 20 in Dayton and then doubled to 42.
10: Yeah. So now they have a kind of a high rise, at least a multi-floor house and a bigger operation.
11: Yeah, it's a three-story. Mm-hmm.
10: So while it's sad that the need is there, it's great that the people have supported the Ronald McDonald House Charities, and it's great that now you're overseeing both of those houses. Mm-hmm. Tell me a little bit about you and how you got involved here in Cincinnati.
11: I grew up in Cincinnati. I'm born and raised here, and went to Miami for undergrad and Ohio State for grad school. And then I joined the Peace Corps, and I was in Morocco near the Sahara Desert, doing maternal and child health work for a while. And then when I came back, it was just a natural fit to join the nonprofit sector. And so I worked at First Step Home, which is drug treatment for low-income and homeless women. I worked at Welcome House, which is homeless shelter, protected payee program. And then when I was 28 years old, this job opened up at Ronald McDonald House. And it's the best decision I ever made. I've been here ever since, 27 years, and I just love it every single day.
13: One thing people may not realize is that the Ronald McDonald House is not really subsidized by McDonald's. That's the big misnomer, I think, that a lot of people had. Can you explain the relationship and where the money comes from to pay for these stays for people and all this, all these services for free?
11: McDonald's is our founding and forever mission partner. They've been involved since the beginning and still are, and their customers help support the house through Roundup and other initiatives. So McDonald's is involved. They have several spots on our board, and they do a lot to support our mission. We also rely on businesses, individuals, foundations in the area to make it possible and keep our doors open. So we don't get any city, state, or federal grant funding other than Medicaid reimbursement for lodging. That's the only federal money we get. And so it's pretty much just generous people and businesses and foundations that help support the work we do.
13: What is the difference now between you running the Cincinnati house and now adding on the Dayton location? How does that change your day-to-day scheduling of people who need to stay there? And who's, well, let's do this. Who first is coming? For those who don't know, who's first coming to the Ronald McDonald House in either Dayton or Cincinnati?
11: So Ronald McDonald House is designed for any parent who has a hospitalized child. And at the Dayton House, they can be local families. They can be from anywhere. We also serve Shriners, and they bring families from all over the world for burn treatment and like craniofacial surgery. So here in Cincinnati, we have families who live at least 40 miles away from the house is the main criteria, with the thought being if you live in Cincinnati, you can probably commute from home, but anyone who lives outside of that radius really needs to be close by and able to get to the hospital quickly. So those are the families we serve, but there's no screening criteria for income. Everyone stays here for free. There's no charge for our services. So yeah, we have families really from all over the world come here for care.
13: The workers there do such a great job of making the families feel welcome and, you know, we've got this. You know, you go do your kid. You go take care of your family.
11: Mm-hmm. We really do have the best team here. The way I see them care for families just is, it's really almost indescribable. The compassion and the empathy that our team has, but also the just the smarts and the humor and everything, you know, to make people feel really comfortable and safe. We do a lot of work with trauma-informed care, which is really looking at, you know, instead of thinking, what's wrong with you? If someone is not having a good day and they're irritable or something, instead of thinking, what's wrong with you? You think, what happened to you? And these families are going through acute and chronic trauma every day. Like it's, you know, you've been there. It's like the scariest time in your life to have a sick child. And your main concern is for them and getting the care they need to get better and to heal. But then you think of all the other things you need, you know, a place to get some decent rest, a hot shower, you know, nourishing meals in your stomach, you know, places for your other kids to play. If you have to bring siblings here, what are you going to do with them all day? And so we try to anticipate as a team and think about all the things that families will need to feel loved and safe and supported while their kids are in the hospital. And that's just what we set out to do every day, is to meet all those needs for families. And it's really a privilege to be able to do that.
13: It really is a home away from home because you provide the meals. There's open refrigerators. There's places to sit and watch television, to talk to each other. Other families can do that as well. And places for kids to play. Having personally worked there at the Dayton Ronald McDonald House several years ago, it was just one of the most rewarding experiences because you don't really realize the extent of being away from home while your child is sick.
11: Mm-hmm. Our founder, Audrey Evans, who was a pediatric oncologist, she had this phrase, when a child is sick, the whole family is sick. And so it really does change the, as you noted, like the stress and the just day-to-day worries of a family are exponential when you have a kid in the hospital, and you can feel it, and it's palpable. Like, you can feel what these families are going through. You know, our global organization, we're going through a rebranding right now, and we have this beautiful new logo, and we have a new tagline, which is Family Stays. And if you think about that a minute, like, family stays, that's what we do. We house families and feed them and take care of them, and they stay here while their kids are in the hospital. But the broader meaning is, you know, when you have a kid in the hospital and you have visitors come, whether it's grandparents or neighbors or friends from school, like, visitors pop in, they, you know, bring you balloons or flowers or a toy, they ask how you're doing, they, you know, say nice things to try to cheer you up, and then they go home and they resume their lives. But family stays. And so that's the whole concept of Ronald McDonald House, is that kids heal better when their families are here with them. And that's what Ronald McDonald House is all about, is keeping families right across the street so that they can be there every day. And doctors tell us, and there have been studies, when, you know, when families are well rested and ready to take on the day, they're better support to their kids.
13: And I like the fact that the Ronald McDonald House also makes room for other needs, like you said, the Shriners, that are now out of Cincinnati and in Dayton for how many years now? When did they move up there?
11: I think it's been a couple years since they've moved up to Dayton.
13: Yeah.
11: Yeah. And they have space within Dayton Children's Hospital.
13: Yeah. We did some work with the pause for...
11: Four Paws for Ability.
13: Four Paws for Ability, where you need a service dog, and these little sweethearts are $15,000, if not more, to train so that they can take care of your child who has diabetes or seizures and such. And so the Ronald McDonald House was allowing the family who is now coming to the area to pick up their dog to stay for a few days so that they can get acclimated to the dog and make sure that the dog follows their commands. They have to actually pass a test. The parents, the people that are there, getting the family, they have to pass a test to make sure that you can, you know, work well together with your dog.
11: Yes, it's a great program. And families come from all over for the service dogs. And they spend a couple weeks with us while they are in training. And yeah, it's an incredible program. I think a lot of people hear Ronald McDonald House and assume that, you know, we only serve hospitals, but there are some unique programs like that mm-hmm. that are important to the child's medical care and well-being. And we're thrilled to be able to support that program.
13: When you're talking numbers, Cincinnati is how big? And then Dayton is, we said 42 rooms now?
11: We have 42 rooms at our Dayton house and 177 in Cincinnati.
13: And your capacity most of the time?
11: Cincinnati is full every night with a wait list. We do have open rooms in Dayton, and that's part of what we're working on now, is finding the families who could benefit from staying in those rooms. So, mm-hmm. yes. Mm-hmm.
13: Is there anything that you want people to know about this merger and the new branding that you've got starting now? How is that going to change your mission, or what is it that you want folks to know?
11: Our mission stays the same, which is caring for families when they most need the love and support. What does change a little is that we are growing into who we've always wanted to be. So we're not changing, but we are growing and poised to serve even more families and do that in a efficient, combined way. So this was a proactive merger with two healthy chapters. You know, there's a lot of nonprofits out there. I know you know this. There's, you know, so many. And I think sometimes the tendency is for people to start a new nonprofit. And there's a lot that goes with that, and, you know, boards and all kinds of stuff that you have to be aware of. And for us, we're like, it makes sense to come together and do this more efficiently. We don't need the overlap in several positions. We're keeping the whole team in Dayton as part of the merger because we need the staffing. But like my predecessor, you know, we're not replacing her. There's just a lot of operating efficiencies and coming together. And then we can put that money toward caring for families, which is what we do best. It's just really about being thoughtful and efficient and putting as much money as we can toward caring for families. And we're excited to have the combined teams and resources. And it's kind of a year of exploration and figuring things out together, but it's well underway.
13: If anybody wants to help out, what do we do, Jennifer? How do we help out?
11: They can go to our website. We are launching the new brand this week, Ronald McDonald House, Southwest Ohio. And we would love for people to volunteer, to make a donation, whether it's monetary or off our wish list. We have items that we use all the time that people can find on the website. And you can host outside fundraisers. You can just tell people what you know about us and spread the word about Ronald McDonald House. But we would welcome people to be involved in any way that feels good for them.
13: You still doing the pull tabs?
11: Yeah, we're still doing those. And that's part of what you said, like with little kids. It's like just keeping our house top of mind. So when you pull a tab, it makes you think of the house and the work that goes on here and being a part of that. Yes. So yes, we're still definitely doing that. And kids can do wish list drives. That's an easy way. We've had kids do lemonade stands and then buy things off our wish list. So there's all sorts of ways that kids can get involved. But yeah, I know this mission hit me differently. I was here 10 years before I had my own kids. And once you mentally put yourself in the shoes of what families are going through here, you just, I mean, the bravery and the strength of these families every day is incredible to witness. We're really lucky to be a part of it and grateful to be here for them.
13: Thank you so much for taking the time today. And if there's anything you all need, we're right here.
11: Thanks, Sandy. Appreciate your time. It's good to see you.
13: You too. Next, fighting homelessness in the tri-state. 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
13: This is iHeart Cincy, a public affairs show produced right here in Cincinnati. I'm Sandy Collins. My next guest is a young woman with kids who has come up against some tough circumstances and has needed to reach out for help. And fortunately, Bethany House is there to help her. My guest is Nakia Woods. She is a mom of four. And Megan Park from Bethany House. She's the marketing and communications manager for Bethany House Services. We're going to hear Nakia Woods' story on iHeart Cincy. Nakia, glad that you're here today because your story is going to help people. And you're going through a tough time, and we know that. And I just wanted to reach out to you and say, you know, I'm sorry, whatever your circumstances are, and we'll find out some of those here in a minute, whatever you feel interested in sharing with us. But it's really nice to have you on the show. And Megan Park is here. She is the marketing and communications manager for Bethany House Services. How's it going, both of you?
16: Pretty good.
13: So, Nakia, you've got four little ones. How big are they? And you're all in the shelter?
16: I have four children. They are 14, 10, 9, and soon to be 8. I do have three of them here in shelter with me. My youngest son stays with his father.
13: And that's tough for everybody to be separated.
16: Yeah.
13: Do you want to kind of talk about the fact that you're struggling now? You've had some help and you've had a job and you still are having trouble finding a house big enough to house you all, or, you know, an affordable apartment to live in. Can you tell us a little bit about your story?
16: Well, I was working at Metro before I got here. I had broken my hand and a part of like my wrist, and it caused me to be on medical leave from work. And I had basically fell on hard times with paying bills, paying my rent. And I basically was letting my landlord know. At first, she was like working with me. And then all of a sudden, one day, I got an eviction letter. And I'm like, okay. So I went through State Visit DePaul. They were like, okay, well, we'll pay it. And she's like, well, I don't want you guys to pay it, because if you pay it, then I can't evict her. And it was just like, all because she wanted to renovate the building and raise the rent. Like, this is crazy.
13: Yeah, that seems to be a problem in this town with everybody wants to raise the rent when they're all complaining in their own personal lives that they can't afford anything. Megan, this seems to be a common issue with people that are experiencing homelessness, and that is medical bills throw everything off.
17: Yes, absolutely. Yeah, it just takes one unexpected event for people to not be able to catch up and fall behind on rent. It could be a car repair that throws you off. You know, there's so many unexpected things in life that if you're on a tight budget, you know, you fall behind quickly. And we hear this story over and over and over and over again here in shelter.
13: Yeah, and so many people live check to check. They try to save. They'll save up $500, $1,000, maybe more. And then here comes that next thing that comes in and boom, all of that's gone. And now you got to live check to check again. And it's just, you know, you're like a hamster on a wheel. And it's tough. But Bethany Services helps out. How did you get involved and get a place there at Bethany?
16: Well, originally when we got evicted, I was staying with like a sister or a friend here and there when they would let us. You know, sometimes they would, sometimes things happen, I completely understand. And then we were staying in the car, and the whole time we just kept calling Bethany out. We had reached out to Project Connect, and they had put us in a hotel for like 4 days, I think. And then I want to say like the day after we got out the hotel, they had called me back like, hey, we have shelter, we have space for you in the shelter. So they were like, we're going to get you an Uber to come to us. And we've been here ever since. Wow. That was on October 15th.
13: It's been quite a while since last fall. How do the kids handle it? How do you talk to them about what's happening?
16: I'm pretty open with my children. They're pretty like understanding and comprehending, humble children. So they kind of, I told them as we were kind of going through what we're going through. So to them, they know what we're going through, but it's not affecting them because this is like a vacation or something to them.
13: It's an adventure. Everything is an adventure when you're 14, 10, 9, and 8. Seriously, it is a tough time. And so there at Bethany House Services, Megan, you want to get people back into housing, but not just temporary housing. You want to really address the problem. How do you do that?
17: Absolutely. So we help families overcome lots of barriers. And one of the big things we do is help people get vouchers or Section 8 if they're eligible. And then that can help them ensure that they are able to stay in their apartments longer term. We definitely want people to get into apartments that are not going to be too expensive for them in a year's time or 2 years' time. And that's the best solution to homelessness is homes that people can afford.
13: And do you think that's going to be changing at all in the next year or so? Everything is going up financially. We've been talking about this problem in Cincinnati for years. If you look at apartments for rent, you know, you've got these little dinky houses for $2,000 a month. And you're like, what? I've seen so many of these places where the sidewalk is crushed all the way up. You can barely get up on the porch. And they're paying $1,500, $1,800 a month just for that hole, you know? So what do you see in the future when it comes to affordable rents in the next year or so?
17: There is such a huge gap in the market, right? Like there's lots of building happening, but it's down on the banks. It's in very exclusive places. This medium to low range housing is still a huge hole in the market.
13: Right.
17: Much more needs to be built. And as you pointed out, like landlords are part of the problem. Landlords that have housing that is unlivable we hear stories about mold and roaches and ants and, you know, all kinds of terrible housing situations.
13: Yeah.
17: Also leads people to shelter.
13: So if that is happening to you or someone you know, there are remedies. They're not allowed to do that, right, Megan? The landlords are not supposed to let the critters and the mold growing in your place.
17: No, they are not. To get into shelter, you have to call the CAP line. But there's also United Way has numbers. 211 is a great number to call. There's Tenant Guard is a great website that you can go to for help with rent. Like there are other, you know, things to plug the holes. But, you know, we see people when they have tried everything and were their last.
13: Nakia, what's your future look like here this summer and what's your next steps?
16: Well, I have currently received

0: lot of what we're doing. You can see ways to give, things to give. You can volunteer. There's so many opportunities to come and help. I also wanted to point out that Nakia has a job waiting for her. And because her children are in shelter, she can't leave. I don't want to tell your story, but one of the barriers that parents face is daycare, that they can't leave their children alone in shelter to go out to a job. And if they work second shift, that's a problem. So we are starting a daycare in-house that will be, we're starting construction this summer, and by school, by fall, we'll be ready to start watching families' children in-house.
1: So Megan, that is an expensive project you're taking over, but boy, how much that is so needed. You don't want to leave those kiddos home. And well, good. I'm glad, Nakia, that you've got that job waiting thanks to them. I certainly hope that this moves quickly for you and you get the help that you need from Bethany House. How's the, you said you hurt yourself at work. Are y'all healed up?
2: Yes, I'm fine now. Just gets a little stiff every now and again, but it's fine. Thanks for asking.
1: But you know, that comes with age too, Nakia. Everything starts to get a little stiff. Thanks so much. Good luck to you, Nakia. Check in with us in a few months and let us know how you're doing, will you?
2: Sure, I can do that.
1: Megan, will you book her for us?
2: I will.
1: You will. Thanks so much, ladies.
2: Thank you.
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7: I'm Ryan Ranke with This Week in the NCAA on Westwood One. The Virginia men's tennis team just won their third national championship in the last five seasons. The Cavaliers defeated Texas on Sunday to win their seventh title in program history. The teams were tied at 3 points each, and the championship was sealed by a clutch victory from Virginia star Dylan Dietrich, who was the top-ranked singles player in the nation. The Swiss junior triumphed in the winner-take-all match in three sets.
8: You always dream about being in that moment, kind of. It feels like, I don't know, it feels like everyone's dream. It's free all. It comes down to you. And then you think about clinching. But on the other hand, it's like if you lose, obviously it's like everything like just falls apart with you. So I feel like it's both enjoyable, but also a lot of pressure, which was tough. But ultimately, yeah, felt great.
7: The D1 champions on the women's side next on This Week in the NCAA.
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7: Women's team just won their second NCAA title in the last three seasons. After losing in the national championship a year ago, the Aggies defeated Auburn 4-1 in last Sunday's title match. Texas A&M senior Daria Smetanikov clinched the win with a singles victory in three sets.
11: This was definitely the best 4 years of my life. 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
7: 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I'm Ryan Ranke on Westwood One.
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All right, so big race day, right? Got the Indy 500, got the Coca-Cola 600, and man, one of the people missing, not just from the race, but altogether, is Kyle Busch passing away at the age of 41. His family let it be known that it was severe pneumonia.

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0: Yes, the platter. 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
2: Okay, the first of the doubleheader here, Baltimore-Detroit. Let's go with the underdog there. Detroit with Valdez. It's 9:35 a.m. West Coast time game, 12:35 East Coast time. Detroit as an underdog there.
0: Okay.
3: Wow, I have so much to choose from. I could fade Chet Holmgren for the fourth game in a row. I could take Wemby today to have a big game, which I think he will. I'm just quite simply going to go with the Spurs on the money line today. If OKC wins this game, it wouldn't surprise me. I'll put it like that. But at some point, it has to matter missing Jalen Williams and now Mitchell, right, Brian? I mean, maybe it doesn't ever matter, but it feels like it has to matter at some point. The Spurs did not play well last game. Wemby talked about it. 4 rebounds, that's it. Castle didn't shoot the ball well. Their bench got embarrassed. I mean, Luke Kornet minutes right now are killing this team. I don't think we're going to see the role players for OKC play as well tonight. That typically does not happen back-to-back games on the road like they did. So I'm going to play the Spurs here. I do trust them more than I trust like the Cavs from last night. So give me the Spurs here to bounce back, and I'll just take them on the money line straight, and hopefully we catch this leg.
0: All right, I'm going to look at the same game, Jeff. I'm going to look at a prop. I like Dylan Harper over 10.5 points for a couple of reasons. One, De'Aaron Fox. You saw him try to gut it out with that ankle injury in game 3, and he's completely affected. I can't imagine we're going to see close to a 100% De'Aaron Fox today. And if that cuts into his minutes a little bit, you're going to see Dylan Harper be more of a focal point. And I look at Dylan Harper, he's a little bit banged up as well. He has the adductor, whatever that's going on. Looked like a hammy in game 2. He had to leave early. But, you know, played in game 3, settled for a couple of outside shots. I think he's going to be more of his aggressive, head down, attack the bucket type style that he's so successful at. And I didn't see him be as affected by his injury as De'Aaron Fox was with his. So I think you're going to get a little bit more usage from Dylan Harper today, a little bit more aggressive, and they need him. If Fox is compromised, they're going to need Dylan Harper more. So I like him over 10.5 points today. A little risky based on his injury issues right now, but hey, welcome to sports betting. It's going to be risky no matter how you slice it. But I think it's a decent wager. We'll see if he gets over 10.5. If you pool these three legs together, plus 515 right there. Crack's got the Tigers. Jeff's got the Spurs. I've got Dylan Harper over 10.5 points. There you go. What do we think?
3: All right. Last week we did not get home after we won 2 weeks in a row, right?
0: I believe. Yeah, that's right. Yeah.
3: Yeah.
0: Yeah.
3: I almost threw Avs in there for a night, but I got to see if Makar is going to play first. That feels like a big issue for them. Avs, I think, win if he plays. But if they don't play, they don't win. But give me the Spurs tonight. Betting against the Thunder is tough, man. That team is very talented.
0: We were close last week, too. Do you remember, Jeff? You had like a team total over? I'm looking real fast. I'm not sure what it was. I'm trying to find out.
3: I forget what I played last week.
0: You had, let's see. You had Cavs Pistons under 205.5.
3: Yeah, game 7, yeah. Went way over.
0: Oh, yeah, that's true. Oh, well. We'll get them this week. Get back on the winning ways this week. Yeah, no doubt. All right, coming up next, Ball Always on the Brain. 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
10: The Reds split a doubleheader with the Cardinals. They dropped the first game and outlast St. Louis in extras in the nightcap. MLS action, Cincinnati FC tops Orlando City. The 110th running of the Indy 500 takes place today from Indianapolis Motor Speedway. On the hardwood, the Knicks beat the Cavs to take a 3-0 lead in the Eastern Conference Finals. New York one win away from their first NBA Finals appearance since 1999. I'm Trey Bender.
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18: 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Welcome in our good friend Christian Cipollini, senior trading manager at BetMGM. Good morning to you, Christian. Hope all is well. Okay, so the Knicks. We know a lot of people love to bet the Knicks. Have you been getting hammered by the Cavs just not showing up each and every game here? What are we looking at in the Eastern Conference Finals?
20: Yeah, they haven't been doing us too many favors over these last couple games on actually a couple different fronts. For one, being up 3-0 and let's say they do sweep this and go 4-0. Well, that's less games for the book, which is something we don't like. And then on top of it, obviously the Knicks have a very wide ranging fan base. So they're going to be taking bets and, way more bets than the Cavs end up taking just in general. So that game one in particular was our worst NBA game of the season. I'm hoping that it will end up being our worst NBA game of the season, but just the way that it worked out, with the Knicks taking more money in the first place, going down, people be able to get them at a really good price. And then they, on top of it, come back in overtime and then also cover to kind of add insult to injury there. So, yeah, the Knicks haven't been doing us too many favors. And then even on top of that, the futures book, I

0: And it looks like the forecast will stay dry now for Memorial Day. The rain chance is like a 20%. So the bulk of the day will be mostly cloudy and highs end up at 78. That's the forecast. I'm 9 First Warning meteorologist Jennifer Ketchmark.
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0: on the court because he had a connection with one of our people. Unbelievable. It was unbelievable. I'm like, what are you doing? We don't want to help them.
1: Ruin this third quarter. That's a legend. Yeah. You help when legends. I don't care what city you're in. When legends walk in, you do your job.
0: Well, I mean, it was unbelievable to see him on the facilities. When I'm, what are we doing? That's we're not going to help. That's Zeke, we're trying man. To go back to back it. Here. Back to back.
1: Stop right. it. That ain't
0: thank
1: Rod
0: you, big
1: Strickland.
0: Game, James. No stopping 36, 16, and 10 in Game 7 of that series. Let's find out what is trending right now. Hello, Monsi. How are you today,
2: fellas? Hello. Happy Sunday, Memorial Weekend. Busy day.
0: Yes. Well, we got
2: busy day.
0: Big race going on that
2: yes.
0: I actually still care about because I'm from the generation where the Indy 500 was the biggest race in the world.
2: That's where we're going to start. A lot of people are not very happy on social media with the Indy 500. They are on a red flag right now, meaning weather came in. So because 106 laps have gone through, if they decide to call the race, Scott Dixon would win.
0: Yes.
2: Scott Dixon is in the lead. His wife just said that she saw lightning. So to wrap it up, because she knows if they wrap it up, he wins. Alex Palou follows right now Scott Dixon. So there's no update yet on whether they're going to finish this race or not. But right now, everybody's in the pit waiting to see what happens
1: next.
2: Wouldn't
1: this be Scott Dixon's second?
2: Yes, he won in 2008.
1: Like, yeah, eight, right.
2: In yeah. He okay. won in 2008. Yeah, so, yes, but his wife says that she sees lightning. I so call
0: it's
2: it.
0: It's not unprecedented.
1: Hey, mama.
0: Again.
1: Hey, look, mama. Hey, back your man up, mama.
0: All you have
2: I
0: to
2: like
0: do.
2: Trust.
1: Man up, Mrs.
2: Right?
1: Dixon.
2: Right? No,
0: it's
2: I'm all about it.
0: It's a 200-lap race. As long as you get 101 laps in, right. it's happened probably a half a dozen times
2: yeah.
0: where the final outcome's been shortened.
2: Exactly.
1: And wife of the weekend award goes to?
2: Mrs. Dixon. I totally agree with you there, VJ. We also have the final round of the CJ Cup Byron Nelson going on, and Wyndham Clark has just joined Siwoo Kim at the top of the leaderboard at 22 under par overall. But Scotty Scheffler, he is only two shots back. Scheffler is one under through four holes on this final round. When it comes to baseball, the Tigers, who have lost seven in a row, currently lead the Orioles 2-1. It's the top of the eighth inning there. Pirates over the Blue Jays right now 4-1, top of the eighth. The Twins and the Red Sox were tied, not anymore. Minnesota is up 3-1, bottom of the third in Boston. Julio Rodriguez with a home run puts the Mariners on the scoreboard first. They're up 1-0 after two innings against the Royals. The French Open is also going on, and all I'll tell you is Taylor Fritz, 7-seed American, lost his first two. So right now he is trying to come back. He won the third third set? Yeah, so he's trying to come back after being down two sets in his first round match. Back to you guys.
0: All right, thank you so much, Monsi. And yes, we'll watch this Indy 500. By the way, this
1: ain't
0: was a...
1: Watch.
0: This was an unbelievable week with the passing of Kyle Busch.
1: Man.
0: I mean, this story, when I heard about him coughing up the blood on Friday, I was doing TV, and I heard that. I said, most likely he died of sepsis because I'm at that point, it was clear that, and it's happened before. That it's so but crazy. But Brad Keselowski, his longtime rival, you know, because we knew that it was 2 weeks ago today that he called in from his car during the race that he wasn't feeling well, have a shot for me from the doctor. 5 days later, he wins the Truck Series race. 2 days later, he races again. That was a week ago today. Mm-hmm. 2 days after that, he was at the opening of that go-kart facility. Mario Andretti was out there. He was with his son, Brexen. And then a day later, he has the incident, and then he passes away the next day. But Brad Keselowski said, you have to understand, we never miss a race.
1: Nope.
0: In fact, Kyle Busch had not missed a race that he was slated to ride since 2015 when he came back from that big injury he had suffered the year before. And so there is that mentality, no matter how great you are, no matter what your resume, that if you don't drive, somebody else will.
1: Yep.
0: And so I'm sure as a 41-year-old, and again, on Tuesday, just 2 days before he passed, he was at this event and he seemed, you know, he wasn't in any stress, at least visibly. I don't know what was happening and obviously inside. But it just it was so tragic, and especially with two young kids and his wife and everything else and some of the positive moves he had made in his life, because Kyle always wanted to be the bad guy. Mm-hmm. He sort of played up to that role for years, and you need that in any sport.
1: Help him win.
0: Yeah,
1: especially
0: absolutely.
1: The guys he was driving against.
0: You know, but this guy on every level, more total in the Truck Series, O'Reilly Series, in the Cup Series, more wins than anyone in NASCAR history. But it just, when something like that happens, you pause. Even if you're not a NASCAR fan, even if you've never heard of Kyle Busch, for a 41-year-old father of two young kids, you know, right. happily married, a guy, you know, still in very much the prime of his life to have something like this happen was just, it hits like a ton of bricks.
1: It not only does it hit like a ton of bricks, it just affects the whole sporting world. Like my day stopped. I, you know, scrolling on Twitter. I was in class the other day and I was speaking at an engagement at a university talking to some mass communication journalism kids over at CSUN and taking a break and I'm scrolling through my phone and it popped up and I'm like, hold up, what? And where'd this come from? Like, what? I'm thinking car accident or he was killed or something because we heard nothing. There was nothing like leading up to this that at 41 years old, a very healthy NASCAR driver who is a big name, like you said, married, two children, just drops dead like that. And my mind, Steve, honestly, it's too diverse to give a full opinion. So what I'll do is I'll just say I'm praying for his wife. I'm praying for his children. I'm praying for his fans. I'm praying for everybody that is associated with himself, all his in-laws, because his wife's got family, too. And honestly, just also the NASCAR world, you know, saying the all the NASCAR fans and all the other drivers out there, man. And like you said, it's just, you know, it's a sad situation. And anytime somebody passes in sports and wow, like you said, you pause for a second because it could be any day. It could be any of us. Like we take it for granted when we leave to come do the show. We're going home.
0: Yeah.
1: Yeah. All right. See you later. You know, hugs and kisses. All right. Bye. All right. See you. We take it for granted that we're going to wake up the next day. And I'll leave it on this. One of the best quotes I ever heard is, what would you have today if you only woke up with what you thank God for yesterday? Exactly.
0: Yeah.
1: Exactly. So my mind goes there like, man, I need to.
0: Well, and then they played that last interview that he did after winning that Truck Series race where, you know, he's being interviewed and asked why he still gets excited again, well over 200 wins on all three series. And he says, because you never know when it could be your last.
1: Exactly.
0: That's
1: life, man. Period. That's not sports. That's not this. That's life. Don't matter what you do for a living. It doesn't make you who you are. So at the end of the day, when it's all over, it comes and, you know.
0: Yeah.
1: It's like time to reflect. But yeah, prayers to his family.
0: Yeah, the entire Busch family. Yeah. Absolutely. All right. By the way, if you miss any of today's show, you want to catch the podcast, just search Fox Sports Radio or wherever you get your podcast. Right after the show, today's podcast will be posted. Be sure to follow the podcast, rate it 5 stars. 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And if I today's full show posted right after we get off the air. All right. I got a mega deal. A mega deal that can change the whole dynamic of the NBA. Mega deal. 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
3: You know we have what you want. 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
19: Scattered showers and thunderstorms are expected this afternoon with highs around 78 degrees. Later this evening, though, and tonight, we will be drying out. We're down to 61, and it looks like the forecast will stay dry now. Now for Memorial Day, the rain chances are like at 20%. So the bulk of the day will be mostly cloudy and highs end up at 78. That's the forecast. I'm 9 First Warning meteorologist Jennifer Ketchmark.
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29: 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All right. It is that time.
30: All right, everybody, gather around. 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
22: A crucial game 4 in the NBA's Western Conference Finals tonight in San Antonio, with the Thunder up 2-1 on the Spurs. In the Western Conference Finals on the ice, the Golden Knights look to go up 3-0, hosting the Avs. Felix Rosenquist passed David Malukas on the final stretch to win the closest Indianapolis 500 in the race's history. After the tragic passing of Kyle Busch, the NASCAR Cup Series resumes tonight at the Coca-Cola 600. I'm Bill Horan.
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1: 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And don't stop there. Hit the thumbs up icon and comment away. 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Monty Bolaños will have an update in about 10 minutes or so of what's going on this Sunday. I got knocked out of a Survivor baseball pool because Reds and Cardinals were postponed. What a kick in the you-know-what.
2: Yes.
1: Mother Nature, you can't beat her. You can't beat her, but that's what happened today. Indy 500 was a classic, and a lot to get to, including a game 4 tonight between the Thunder and Spurs. Monty's also in about 20 minutes, has, according to Monty, so you don't want to miss that.
2: Yeah.
1: Yeah.
2: That was very low.
1: Yeah. It doesn't sound like that.
2: No.
3: Yeah.
1: There it is. All right.
3: I sound better?
1: Oh, man. so good. Monsi the other day, and I can say this. I don't think we have to dump this. But as we left work on Friday, I was waiting. My wife dropped me off. She picked up our son from school and came here. Monty goes, "You got a booger in your nose." And I just don't carry. I've been fighting a sinus thing for like 2 weeks. Okay. Like it won't leave. Like it will not go away. And then she said, she goes, "If I didn't like you, I wouldn't tell you."
2: That's true, Dan.
1: Yeah, that is true. But then I thought, I'm like, no, she did like to have, like, because it, like she, I've known Monty now for 4 years, and it was like a week or two ago, she goes, "You got something in your teeth." And I just fail to think of the previous 3 years and 51 weeks prior to that I never had a, you know, like anything in my teeth or in my nose, but she just, you know, just wanted to tell me. I mean, is that a friend being a friend?
3: I'm being a friend. I look up everyone's nose because I'm short.
1: Yes,
3: I'm not trying to look up your nose, but I look up everyone's nose because I'm short. So I see a lot of boogers. I see, and if I don't like you, I don't tell you. Keep going on with your life.
1: But I just want to clarify, since I brought it to the public, I told my wife, I go, it wasn't like it was hanging out of my nose. Like it's,
3: no, it was in there.
1: I'm like so congested, you know, and have been for the last 14 days that it just, and it doesn't stop. And so you're just kind of used to it. And I never thought anything of it until she mentioned it to me and still talking about it 48 hours later.
3: Yeah, you're welcome.
2: That's a really good friend. Yeah, she just said
1: it. By the way, I was going nowhere. I wasn't going to the ball. I wasn't going to the gala.
3: You were speaking to your wife and your son. I'm helping you out.
1: He's got boogers all the time.
3: Yeah, you know? Daddy, like your booger is bigger than mine.
1: Yeah. But it wasn't like hanging. It was just, you know, it was just there, and she could see right up my nose, apparently.
2: It was an active participant for your day. That's what you're kind of saying. It was just accompanying you on your drive.
3: Absolutely.
2: That's what it was.
1: I thought it was way back there. All right, this is overshadowing the point that I want to make. All right, I want to make sure the cameras
2: are
1: rolling.
2: No pun intended.
1: I want to make sure the cameras are rolling. We are good on this. Because it is official.
2: What's official?
1: Jalen Brunson is a better Nick than Carmelo Anthony. It is a done deal.
2: It's done.
1: It is done. Carmelo's 7 seasons have now been bypassed in 4 with what Jalen Brunson has accomplished and is on the verge of accomplishing. So when we look back at the New York Knicks and all of these years and all of these greats, there is the Carmelo era, which I don't know how much fruit it actually was able to bear during that time, but it does seem a time that is embraced by Knicks fans. And it has been completely overlapped and surpassed by what Jalen Brunson has accomplished in these now 4 years with the New York Knicks.
2: That's an interesting take. And I'm actually on board with you on that, Dan. But I'm going to say it with this, with a little bit of, I want to preface it by saying, are we talking about being beloved by fans as a Nick, or are we just talking about playing career as a Knicks? I think that's a valid argument.
1: All of the above. All of the above. D, E, F, whatever is all of the above is what Jalen Brunson has surpassed. I think individual honors, team, for as far as it's gone, the love of the, I mean, I understand what Melo coming to New York meant.
2: Yeah.
1: But what Jalen Brunson now has meant to this group of New York fans, I just think it's unmatched from what, from anything that I have seen. Mm-hmm. Now they may not win an NBA title. I've never seen the Knicks win an NBA title in my lifetime. But I've seen Knicks teams go to the finals, saw 94, saw 99, mm-hmm. and what Jalen Brunson has done in carrying that team and being the

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0: Jones, the All-Pro. I'm about to be on vacation. All right. I'm Dan Byer. Sorry, I talked way too much about it today.
1: I was like, how many times is that? I'm happy
0: excited.
1: For you.
0: I'm excited. I'm golf trip, you know, yes. Get to play. I'm going to play like crap, but it'll still be fun. And the weather's supposed to be nice. Knock on wood. Everything, you know, falls into place. Going to hang out with college buddy for a few days and, yeah, hit the link. So it should be fun. Yeah,
1: it'll be fun.
0: Yeah, look out, Michigan. Here we come. But before we do that, you wanted to make a Matthew Stafford point.
1: Yeah.
0: And then we'll get our thoughts on game four between the Thunder and Spurs.
1: Yeah, I think contract, deserve it for sure. I think it'll be done in 2 years for sure. But does he have to play at the level that he played last year as an MVP for this team to win and for it to be a valid deal?
0: Yes, I think he does. I think that he is, like, when you look at the rest of the NFC to, like, get to the Super Bowl, he did everything basically possible to beat the Seahawks on two separate occasions.
1: Yes.
0: They didn't make a fourth down play. And again, you know, Sean McVay's like, you know, the Seahawks, DeMarcus Lawrence ended up making a great read on what would have been a surefire touchdown if they would have had it a certain way. But when you see like what the Seahawks defense did to the Niners in the divisional playoffs and you see what the Seahawks defense did to the Patriots, no one was doing, aside from Baker Mayfield in a game earlier in the year, was doing that to the Seahawks defense like Matthew Stafford and the Rams were. And so to be able to get over that hump, I think that that has got to be the case. Now, if the defense is a little bit better or forces, you know, Sam Darnold turnovers, then that's fine. But right now they've got to try to catch the Seahawks, and Matthew Stafford playing at that top level is still got to be the way that it goes.
1: Yeah, I think he has to play at that top level, but I put more pressure on McVay, in my opinion.
0: Oh, interesting.
1: Yeah.
0: Yeah, that, you know, they got a running game. They got a nice two-headed monster with Kyron Williams and Blake Corum, but I still think it goes on the shoulders of Matthew Stafford. All right, whose shoulders is it on tonight? Thunder in San Antonio. Spurs try to even it up on the San Antonio side of things. De'Aaron Fox is going to try to give it a go, which is the thing that was so disheartening when seeing him injure his ankle and to see him that he's going to play tonight. He said with no minutes restriction. I just hope this isn't an ankle injury that he feels like I've got to continue to play through, because the Spurs are like on this verge of maybe going to the NBA Finals, where it could have a longer sort of. I just hope it doesn't have those longer ramifications, Kerry, where he's trying to push it. But he is going to try to go tonight for San Antonio.
1: He can. He's a warrior. He's going to give it a go. I think also the part about this where he's got like three young guns that are vying for that position as well. So he needs to show up and be there and kind of show his worth as well. I think that weighs into it. But the guy that has to be the guy of all guys today is Wemby. And, you know, we saw the game they won. He was magnificent. The other two games they lost, he was good. He has to be that guy tonight.
0: There's no AJ Mitchell for the Thunder. I don't want to downplay AJ Mitchell's performance, but there's no Jalen Williams as well, and so now you're missing two guys for Oklahoma City, so they're shorthanded tonight against the Spurs trying to go up 3-1.
1: Yeah, they're shorthanded, but they're still 10 deep. They're so deep. I mean, obviously, and you think about it, Mitchell and Williams, both double-digit scorers. Obviously, Williams was an all-NBA guy last year, and they just haven't missed a beat. So I don't give them any pity tonight. I think they're going to be fine, and I'm going to say the Spurs are going to show up today and even this series today.
0: I'm going to say this because I do think San Antonio's future is obviously bright. Talked about it this week on Fox Sports Radio. I think like with Dylan Harper and Stephon Castle around Victor Wembanyama, like they're going to be scary good. And I actually think that they would be better than Oklahoma City if those other players progress. But tonight will tell a lot about San Antonio, because they can win tonight and still lose the series, and I'll take a lot from it.
1: Yes.
0: If they don't win tonight, I don't know if they've gone as far as we think that they have gone.
1: Yeah.
0: So I'm not trying to give you a word salad, but if they extend the series to six or seven games, there's no fault in that. But if they win that game one and then bow out, you know, losing the next four, then that tells me, okay, maybe everything was put into that game one and that there isn't anything left in the tank, which would tell me that they still got a ways to go.
1: Yeah, I agree with you on that. They need this game for a lot of reasons, but for them and their health as a team moving forward, I think they need it for sure.
0: And who wins tonight?
1: I got the Spurs tonight.
0: Okay, I'm going to go with the Spurs as well. And hopefully everyone will be wearing matching shoes. For Kerry Rhodes, I'm Dan Byer. Be safe on this Memorial Day weekend. We'll talk to you next time here on Fox Sports Sunday. We are Fox Sports!
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22: Coming up in the NBA playoffs, game four of the West Finals, Oklahoma City without Jalen Williams again due to a sore hamstring, plays at San Antonio. Guard AJ Mitchell also out with a strained calf, but OKC does lead the series 2-1. The Knicks are up 3-0 in the East Finals. They're at Cleveland on Monday. Knicks have won 10 straight. The All-NBA first team was announced tonight, led by Shai Gilgeous-Alexander of OKC and Denver's Nikola Jokic, who were each unanimous choices. WNBA wins for Atlanta and Dallas in the NHL playoffs. About to start game three of the West Final. Vegas up 2-0 host Colorado. The Indy 500 went to Felix Rosenquist with a very late pass. Closest finish ever in that race. NASCAR 600 going on in Charlotte. Chase Briscoe has the lead over Denny Hamlin. Wyndham Clark took the Byron Nelson by 3 strokes. I'm Steve Besager.
16: This is Fox Sports Sunday. Fox Sports Sunday is on. The plays, the interviews, the players, the coaches, the breaking news, the top.